0: Cumberland Ferry says the MV Saremaa will be on standby through the peak season. The vessel was part of the fleet before, but was pulled from service in 2024. The ferry service has been inconsistent since a fire broke out on the MV Holiday Island 2 years ago, and it was damaged beyond repair. That's your news. For more news at any time, you can follow us on X, or you can visit our website, halifax.citynews.ca.
1: I'm meteorologist Alistair Alders. Mainly clear tonight with a low of 8 degrees and a southwesterly wind of 15 gusting to 30. And then for Thursday, it's a mainly sunny day with a southwest wind of 30 to 50. The high 18 except 23 inland and 13 along the coast. Friday, we'll have a mix of sun and cloud, 22. And then for the weekend, Saturday, mainly cloudy, chance of late day showers and 15. 15 on Sunday with periods of rain showers in the forecast.
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0: Ball action this hour, and it's also game one of the NBA championship final between the New York Knicks and San Antonio Spurs. Women's flag football is going to be a pilot sport at Canadian universities next year. It's also set to make its Olympic debut in Los Angeles in 2028. Canadian women's team head coach Rachel Lessard says universities produce a lot of players for her squad, so having varsity status can make Canada stronger internationally.
1: It's a big deal for us for the quality of our sport, also the credibility of our sport. I mean, we're going to the Olympics, so I feel we need something under the Olympics to bring those athletes up.
0: The Canadian men's and women's flag football teams will take part in the World Championship in August in Dusseldorf, Germany. From the Canadian Press, I'm Lisa Laporte.
2: I'm meteorologist Alistair Alders. Mainly clear tonight with a low of 8 degrees and a southwesterly wind of 15 gusting to 30. And then for Thursday, it's a mainly sunny day with a southwest wind of 30 to 50. The high 18 except 23 inland and 13 along the coast. Friday we'll have a mix of sun and cloud, 22. And then for the weekend, Saturday, mainly cloudy, chance of late day showers and 15. 15 on Sunday with periods of rain showers in the forecast.
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6: 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You can also text us, 310-840-4910. It's a pleasure to be on right now on the brand new 97.1, The Fan in Los Angeles, our very newest sister station here of our Odyssey Sports stations out in L.A. They just got things kicked off a couple of weeks ago. Shout out to the guy running the show there, Andrew Williams. So I know they've had plenty to talk about. We're going to talk a little bit about L.A. in just a bit here, especially because you got a Shohei Ohtani night on the mound and at the dish. You got Aaron Donald in the news as the L.A. Rams just swung that massive blockbuster trade for Myles Garrett. But let's get you caught up here. I'm a diehard Knicks fan. Scoreboard check here, game one of the NBA Finals, and it was a beautiful start for the Knicks. It has quickly gone sideways here. The Knicks started off with a 14-7 lead. The Spurs are on a 12-0 run. The Knicks finally just snapped it. It went from 14-7 Knicks to 19-14 Spurs, and Landry Shamet off the bench just answered with a triple, but the Spurs have just hit another one. Wow. All right. So look, I thought there was going to be some opening game one of the NBA Finals jitters and some missed shots and some tense moments. There certainly was, but now all of a sudden the offense is picking up. And unfortunately for me, it's picking up for the Spurs because they have caught fire here. Again, they had 7 points nearly midway through the first quarter, and now they've ripped off a couple of threes. Their guys off the bench are taking over. Dylan Harper, a Rutgers rookie. I called a couple of Dylan Harper games last year, and what he's doing is unfair. He comes off the bench, and in 5 minutes, Dylan Harper has already scored a quick 8 points. He's got a rebound, and he's got a steal. So it's Dylan Harper kickstarting this Spurs comeback here after an early, call it a comeback. I mean, they were down 14-7. It's not like they were down 15 points in the second half. But Dylan Harper's got 8 points. And then in the starting lineup, Wemby's got 5.

5 points, only one rebound. Stephon Castle's got 4 points and four rebounds. Julian Champagny's got three, and Devin Vassell has two. For my Knicks, Jalen Brunson hit a three-pointer to start the game. He's missed five straight shots since then. And the Spurs are playing physical as hell on him. OG Anunoby had 5 points to start the game. He just went to the bench. No rebounds, no steals or blocks or anything. No fouls, though, for OG. Karl Anthony Towns, 4 points, two assists. Josh Hart, 2 points, but five rebounds and a block already. Mikal Bridges, scoreless. And yeah, look, this was a very frenetic, kind of chaotic pace to start the game, but one that the Knicks were thriving in. And now all of a sudden, since Dylan Harper has come into the ball game here, the Spurs have found their footing. They've taken over. Here is a stunning stat already to get you. Not even at the end of the first quarter, the Spurs already have 10 fast break points. They lead the Knicks 10-2 in that category. Points in the paint is all tied at 8 apiece. But again, the Knicks led 14-7. They're now down by 5. 2.5 left to go in the first quarter. So we'll keep you posted. In-game analysis, instant reaction, live breakdowns throughout the game. I'm a Knicks fan. Like, what do you expect? I'm sorry. I got a couple of other topics planned here, but how can I not be glued to the freaking game right now? So look, we're basically doing a watch party. You watch the show, watch along with me. Not the game, but you can watch me and watch the show on Twitter or on YouTube or on Twitch. And if you're listening to the show, listen to us. And you want to watch the game while you listen as well, please. Because again, I'm going to be giving you in-game analysis and reaction as this game progresses and every game of the NBA Finals. 310-840-4910. All righty. It is a Shohei night, so I know that that's a big night coming up for Los Angeles fans, and, you know, can't blame you if you're going to turn the dial once Ohtani steps on the mound tonight to face the Diamondbacks out in the desert. But Ohtani's on the mound. Zach Gallen pitching for the Diamondbacks, used to be one of the best pitchers in baseball, and now Zach Gallen over the last couple of years here has certainly... looking like age is catching up to him quickly, and he's only 30. But Zach Gallen has not been able to replicate those couple of Cy Young caliber seasons he had just a few years ago, especially 2022 when he was one of the best pitchers in baseball. Last night, the Dodgers beat the Diamondbacks 6-5, so third game of a four-game set. But look, I don't know how many more of these we're going to get with Ohtani, where he's going to pitch and he's going to bat. He's gotten into a good groove. Remember, to start the season, he did it for like the first two starts. And then I think the first one that prompted it was the fact that Shohei had a little bit of a nagging shoulder bruise after he got hit by a pitch. And so Dave Roberts was like, yeah, you know, we just want him to focus on pitching, but really wouldn't give any answers after that on how often this was going to happen. And they've kind of still been hum-ho, like, no real rhyme or reason on when Shohei will pitch and hit versus when he'll only just pitch, and you'll keep him out of the lineup. But the last two times he's been on the mound, he's hit. And not only has he hit, he's gone yard, and he's gone yard to start the freaking game. Right? The last time he pitched, Shohei was back on Wednesday the 27th against the Rockies. 6 no-hit innings, although he gave up one run. And in that game, he led off the ball game with a tank shot, 425 feet. The last start that Shohei made before that was in San Diego on May 20th against the Padres. 5 shutout innings that night, and he also led off the game with a bomb. So, like, every single time this guy steps on the field now is special. And, yeah, you know, I'm a Yankees fan, but I have no problem admitting that Shohei Ohtani's the best player on the planet. He's the greatest baseball player of all time already. He's the greatest baseball player we'll probably ever see. And he'll probably dominate again tonight on the mound and at the plate. Career against Zach Gallen, he's 4-for-14. He has struck out 6 times, so nearly half the at-bats. But Shohei was in a bit of a slump a couple of weeks ago. He's certainly broken out of that here lately. You know, he had a double and a triple in his first two at-bats last night in the win. He had 3 hits on Monday, 2 hits on Sunday. The guy right now is on a 6-game hitting streak, and during those 6 games, he's got 12 hits. So he's averaging 2 hits a game in the last 6 games.
Well, at one point, Shohei's average this season was all the way down at 233. Now it's up to 293. He's risen his batting average 60 freaking points in just the last 3 weeks. The OPS is up to 927. So if you looked a couple weeks ago and you're like, wow, Shohei's having a down season. Not anymore, he ain't. These are the types of numbers you're used to seeing from Shohei Ohtani, who, by the way, is going to be 32 in a month from now. And on the mound, if you asked yourself at any point this season, wow, Shohei looks like he might win the Cy Young Award. Has he ever won a Cy Young Award? No, he hasn't. And it was kind of from the very beginning of the season, something that Dave Roberts kind of maybe spoke a little too much on. Maybe said a little bit more than managers like to say nowadays. He kind of let on that Shohei, he wants to win the Cy Young Award this year. It's like Thanos looking to collect the last Infinity Ring. He's got MVPs. He's got World Series titles. Doesn't have the Cy Young Award. It's missing from his very already illustrious trophy cabinet. And I've been on record for the last couple of weeks saying I think Shohei is going to win the Cy Young Award. And you look at his numbers. He's made 9 starts. He's 5-2 with a 0.82 ERA. 55 innings in 9 starts, so he's averaging just over 6 innings per start. 61 strikeouts. He's only allowed 28 hits, and he's only given up 5 earned runs. We're witnessing greatness, folks, and this is just another example of when somebody who is at the peak of their game, somebody that's the greatest of all time, when they want something, they usually get it. When they're after something, when they're motivated to do something, they usually get it. So Shohei Ohtani is going to win the Cy Young Award. And I know that this year more than most, this is going to be tough to do. Because you look at this National League Cy Young race right now, and it's shaping up to be legendary. It's shaping up to be one of the greatest we've ever seen. Because you got Christopher Sanchez, who has barely given up a run in the last 60 innings. The guy has been unbelievable. And I believe he's pitching tonight. And I think he's dealing again tonight. Let's see. What are the Phillies doing here? Phillies won 3-2. I think Sanchez dealt again. Yeah, 7 innings, 4 hits, 1 earned run, 8 strikeouts. The Phillies win again. Christopher Sanchez, you think I'm kidding about barely giving up a run in his last so-and-so starts? I think that was the first run he actually gave. I think he just snapped his scoreless inning streak. Christopher Sanchez had pitched going into tonight, the entire month of May, he didn't give up a run. Not one. He had pitched 39 consecutive innings in the month of May without allowing a run. And he gave up 1 earned run tonight. The guy has been unhittable. At the high point this season, his ERA was 2.94. His ERA now is going to be down to, what, like 1.3? So he's been untouchable. Then you got Jacob Mizorowski from the Brewers, who basically ranks in the 100th percentile of every single baseball savant or fan graphs, sabermetric stat. Fastball velo, average exit velo against, whiff percentage, strikeout percentage, barrel percentage, hard hit percentage, pitching run value, fastball run value. The guy pumps 99 miles an hour on a daily basis, and he's got the nastiest breaking stuff I've ever seen. He's got a 1.65 ERA in 71 innings, and he's already got more than 100 strikeouts. Those two guys are favored. Those two guys, Mizorowski and Christopher Sanchez, have shorter odds to win the Cy Young Award right now than Shohei Ohtani. Then, I didn't even mention Paul Skenes, the reigning NL Cy Young Award winner, who is having a down year right now, and Paul Skenes has a 2.89 ERA, and he's having a down year. And you got Chris Sale, who's got an ERA of just over 2, and he's got 80 strikeouts already.

Not to mention some guys that won't even get mentioned, but they've also been ridiculously good. Other Brewers pitchers, Aaron Ashby. He's got an ERA of just over 2. And Aaron Ashby is not a starter. Not a starter. But he's already appeared in 27 games, and he's 9-0. And he's got 52 strikeouts in 37 innings. Like, that's the most dominant reliever in baseball right now is Aaron Ashby. Then you got Kyle Harrison of Milwaukee, who's got an ERA of 1.57. I'm throwing out all these names, not to mention Mason Miller, who's still ridiculously dominant. And yet, Shohei Ohtani is going to win the Cy Young Award because, and maybe this is arrogant by me, but I recognize greatness when I see it. Shohei Ohtani is the greatest player that has ever put on a baseball uniform. And so he's going to pitch tonight against the Diamondbacks. And the Diamondbacks don't strike out a lot, so I don't know if it's going to be a double-digit strikeout outing for Shohei, but I would reckon Shohei is probably going to pitch 6 innings, 6 2/3, 7 innings. At most, he'll give up 1 run. He'll probably collect 6 or 7 strikeouts, and he'll probably either collect another couple of hits at the plate or he'll go deep. So that's just the greatness that we've come to expect and the greatness that Shohei Ohtani just delivers on a nightly freaking basis. 310-840-4910. All right. Let's get you a scoreboard update here on the Knicks. And I tried to keep it. I tried to finish that thought process there on Shohei Ohtani, but I got my eye on the Knicks game. And Jalen Brunson has gone to the locker room. And this is not a joke. Jalen Brunson has gone to the locker room with a knee injury. Looks like Landry Shamet on the Knicks pushed a Spurs player into the side of his knee. Harrison Barnes went full speed at Shamet. They collide. Shamet kind of like shoves him off of him like you'd see in like a football game. Like Harrison Barnes literally ran full speed at Landry Shamet. And Shamet just kind of gives him the business, trucks him back. And Harrison Barnes falls right into Jalen Brunson. Right into him. Right into the side of his knee. Brunson limps to the locker room after taking a hit to his right knee in game one. And this is literally my worst freaking nightmare. This is my worst nightmare. They just showed him on the television broadcast, walking back to the locker room. He's got Knicks staff. He's got medical staff with him. It's the second quarter of game one, and this happened at the end of the first quarter, and we've already got an injury to the Knicks superstar player. All right, they're showing him he's back on the bench. They had some kind of wrap on him, looked like a heat wrap. I would expect Jalen Brunson to be checking back into the game here shortly, but he went briefly back to the locker room. And so I guess my worst nightmares are avoided for now. But it was after a great start to the first quarter, this has turned brutal. It was 14-7 at one point. Are they counting that as an N1? I don't think they are. It was 14-7 at one point. Since then, the Spurs are on a 20-5 run. San Antonio leads at 27-19, 11 minutes to go in the second quarter. And it was 27-19 at the end of one quarter of play. Again, Jalen Brunson hit a 3 to start the game. And since then, he's missed 6 straight shots, then limped to the locker room near the end of the first quarter after Harrison Barnes fell into his knee. Brunson back on the bench, but he's got 3 points. And the Knicks are down 8, and they need a jolt here. They need a spark. They need a spark big time. For San Antonio, this is the Dylan Harper game right away in game one. Off the bench, 10 points and 2 rebounds. Julian Champagne's already hit a couple of threes, and he's already got 5 rebounds. 6 points, 5 rebounds. Julian Champagne's just not going to miss threes. Just not going to miss threes. And I'm from Central New Jersey, and I live in the, you know, lived in the New York City area. And so you got the guys from the New York City area dominating this game. Julian Champagne, St. John's, Brooklyn native. You got Dylan Harper, went to Rutgers. I mean, you got to be kidding me here. These guys are taking over the game. They're taking over the game. All right, Nick.

0: no arrests or any public safety concerns. The Canadian Anti-Hate Network describes Second Sons Canada as a members-only organization for white men, inspired by militant white nationalist groups in other countries. Halifax's IWK Health Center is dealing with a shortage of radiologists as the Children's Hospital works to rebuild its diagnostic imaging department. An internal memo dated February the 6th, shared with CBC News, announces the departure of two doctors from the IWK's Diagnostic Imaging Department. The Halifax Hospital is funded for 9 full-time radiology positions, but only 3.8 full-time equivalent radiology roles are filled. The IWK says it will be getting diagnostic imaging support from staff in the Nova Scotia Health Authority's central zone to deal with the shortage. That's your news. For more news at any time, you can follow us on X, or you can visit our website, halifax.citynews.ca.
1: I'm meteorologist Alistair Alders. Mainly clear tonight with a low of 8 degrees and a southwesterly wind of 15 gusting to 30. And then for Thursday, it's a mainly sunny day with a southwest wind of 30 to 50. The high 18 except 23 inland and 13 along the coast. Friday, we'll have a mix of sun and cloud, 22. And then for the weekend, Saturday, mainly cloudy, chance of late day showers and 15. 15 on Sunday with periods of rain showers in the forecast.
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He's got 11 points, 3 rebounds, 2 assists. But Brunson, if you missed it, we've been talking about it, monitoring his status. He limped to the locker room after Harrison Barnes fell into his knee at the end of the first quarter, came back, checked back in midway through the second quarter, took another hard fall, looked like I thought he was hurt again. He's playing through it, and he's basically playing pissed off right now. He had a couple, he had like 3 straight possessions where he just cooked the young Spurs player, Carter Bryant, who's basically trying to do nothing shy of assaulting him while guarding him.

0: already took all the days off because I'll be in Spain for a wedding that I paid plane tickets 4 months ago. So I'm in a bit of a dilemma here. Not only that, I'm obviously going to watch the game. I'm going to find a way, whether it's VPN or I think it's Amazon Prime is the rights holder in Europe for the NBA Finals. That game's going to start at 2:30 in the morning in Spain. I'll be up till 5 o'clock in the morning watching Game 6. The day of the, if it goes to a Game 7, the day of the wedding, I'll be up till 5 o'clock in the morning. I'll be basically slumped over half awake for after Game 7, later at the wedding. Anyway, the second half starts next. We'll do hot or cold to kick off the final hour. I'm Pat Boyle. 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
3: From the National Newsroom of the Canadian Press, I'm Lisa Laporte. The Ebola outbreak in Central Africa is still growing, but World Health Organization Director General Tedros Adhanom Ghebreyesus says the response is catching up. He told a briefing Wednesday that some challenges remain, like scaling up testing and cutting back on delays in confirming cases.
4: The number of suspected cases has now been reduced to 116 from over 1,000 last week. As we work through the backlog, either confirming them or ruling them out.
3: The world body is also calling for the lifting of travel restrictions on countries impacted by the Ebola outbreak. A spokesperson for Immigration Minister Lena Diab says the safety and well-being of Canadians is top priority, noting the current approach will be adapted if needed. Activists are calling on the federal government to put pressure on Israel over the treatment of Canadians detained in the Mediterranean while part of an aid flotilla en route to the Gaza Strip. The activists say they've received only generic acknowledgments to a letter they sent to Prime Minister Mark Carney and Foreign Affairs Minister Anita Anand a week ago, seeking a meeting on the matter. The federal government is directing the CRTC to back down on its recent decision to triple streamers' financial contributions to Canadian content. It will instead provide $600 million to the sector. This after the Motion Picture Association in the U.S. called on Cabinet to reconsider the current approach, while the U.S. ambassador to Canada called for the policy to be rescinded. Culture Minister Mark Miller says the industry is suffering while money for Canadian content is frozen in litigation.
5: We don't agree entirely with the CRTC's decision. I will be directing the CRTC to review that decision. And from now until then, we'll be actually assuming that role and making sure that people actually get the money they've been asking for.
3: The CRTC said last month it would require large streaming services like Netflix to contribute 15% of their Canadian revenue to Canadian content. Natural Resources Minister Tim Hodgson unveiled close to $130 million in funding Wednesday for 56 forestry-related projects across Canada. And a beloved French-Canadian TV channel is returning, this time on The Algorithm.
6: TikTok says it will be bringing back the iconic Quebec pop culture brand Musique Plus. The francophone counterpart to Much Music launches on the app June 11th. It'll feature a new generation of VJs producing content with production company Attraction and Motion Entertainment. The original Much Music channel launched in 1986 and went off the air in 2019. John Kennedy, The Canadian Press.
3: Much Music had a similar and successful digital relaunch on TikTok in 2021. This is The Canadian Press. In sports, the New York Knicks and San Antonio Spurs are at play this hour in Game 1 of the NBA Championship Series. Canada's Félix Auger-Aliassime lost in French Open quarterfinal action today to Italian Flavio Caboli. And women's flag football is going to be a pilot sport at Canadian universities next year. It's also set to make its Olympic debut in Los Angeles in 2028. U Sports Chief Executive Officer Pierre Arsenault says flag football is a fast-growing sport, noting several universities in Quebec and Ontario have women's teams.
7: The growth of women's flag football really across North America right now.

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11: MGM Tonight, Westwood One Sports. I'm Pat Boyle. Last chance to get aboard the phones, 310-840-4910. Jalen Brunson is cooking the San Antonio Spurs with a bad knee and all. Limped to the locker room at the end of the first quarter after Harrison Barnes crashed into his knee. Came back in the second quarter. Didn't look great. At one point was 7-for-22 from the field. And here is Jalen Brunson with three straight drives to the rim, three straight scoring plays. The Knicks lead the Spurs 92-86 with 6.5 to go in the ball game. You got to get up for Jalen Brunson, putting his body and his soul and his blood, sweat, and tears on the line. 23 points, and he hasn't been that efficient. He hasn't been incredible. 9-for-24 from the field. So quick maths would tell you that's 38% from the field. It's not great, but man, they're just a relentless pursuit. The relentless pursuit. This guy is going through a sea of bodies that are 6'6", 6'7", 6'8". Jalen Brunson is 6'2", and it's just reckless abandon and fearlessness to the bucket. And the Spurs are forced to call timeout because they can't stop Jalen Brunson. Where's Becky Hammon now?

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0: and Linnell Willingham.
1: That's Linnell. I'm Josh Graham. We get to react to things first on Westwood One Sports Night. But you get that opportunity, too. And the finals just wrapped up. Game one, that is, of the finals. Let's not get crazy around here. Knicks 105, Spurs 95. Let's go to Cheryl, who wants in, doing our job for us. This is usually the spot where Linnell and I come in with a hot take about the finals.

Some long-term care residents and their families are urging the province to raise its wage offer. A third vessel has been brought in to help back up the ferry service between Nova Scotia and PEI. Northumberland

0: Josh Graham and Linnell Willingham.
1: That's Linnell Willingham. Josh Graham, the most entertaining guest in sports talk. BDOT has now joined us on Westwood One Sports Nights. And before we get to grammar school, we obviously must start by getting your thoughts on the finals. Game one is in.

0: all started with a bang in Carolina. And in the end, it's Advantage Vegas.
1: It's Tomas Hertl with a go-ahead goal.
0: The Golden Knights have won 7 in a row, but the Hurricanes suffered only their second loss of the postseason. What will happen next in Game 2?
2: Might as well get used to each other now.
0: You just have to watch the Stanley Cup Final. 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
3: From the National Newsroom of the Canadian Press, I'm Karen Rebo. A man convicted in the brutal slayings of his three young children in British Columbia has been granted a conditional discharge.
4: Alan Schoenborn was found not criminally responsible in 2010 for the stabbing and smothering of his three children at their home in Merritt, BC in 2008. The BC Review Board now says his discharge comes with several conditions. They include attending a psychiatric clinic for treatment, keeping the peace, and not possessing or using drugs or alcohol. He must also return to the forensic psychiatric hospital in Coquitlam, BC, if his mental state is called into question. The board says it will give reasons for its decision in due course. Aaron Sousa, The Canadian Press.
3: Canadian activists detained by Israel last month among an aid flotilla bound for Gaza are calling on Ottawa to increase pressure on Israel over what they described as mistreatment in custody.

0: with a mix of sun and cloud. Then for the weekend, Saturday, mainly cloudy, chance of late day showers in 15. For Sunday, periods of rain showers with a high near 15 as well.
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4: 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What will happen next in Game 2?
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2: Sunny and 12 degrees in downtown Halifax. Good morning. I'm Shelley Summers. Here are the stories making news this morning. Nova Scotia's premier says his government is committed to phasing out the rent cap. Speakers at a community services committee meeting earlier this week saying Nova Scotia's 5% rent cap is among the highest in the country. As well, a new method of transportation on the Halifax Harbour launching today called Flight Boat. It's a new option billing itself as Halifax's

0: first electric water taxi service. And coming up after sports, a U.S. Coast Guard dive team back in the Bahamas searching for a woman who went overboard and vanished nearly 2 months ago. 95.7 News Time, 8:45. 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
1: The Knicks with a statement win to begin the NBA Finals on a heater, finishing on an 11-0 run last night in Texas. What looked like a premature end of the season for Jalen Brunson because of injury was anything but. He dropped 30 points in the 105-95 Game 1 win. New York, though, spoiling the party in San Antonio completely. Now on 12 straight wins this postseason. They haven't dropped a game since April 23rd. Spurs big man Victor Wembanyama with 26 points, but still coming up short. Says he's not worried at all, though. They'll go with Game 2 tomorrow. Well, the Blue Jays could use some reinforcements as soon as possible. The losing streak slipped into four games last night in Atlanta. Nathan Lucas and Brandon Valenzuela with the home runs for Toronto, but Mauricio Dubon drilled a three-run shot, as did Ozzie Albies for the other side. So a 7-3 loss this time for the Jays, who are trying to avoid the brooms tonight. They're going with Mason Fluharty up against Chris Sale, the first pitch just after 8 o'clock on Sportsnet 1. Back to the Stanley Cup Final today. The Canes and Golden Knights ready for a big Game 2 in Raleigh. Vegas trying to double down on their 1-0 series lead, while Carolina's looking to strike back and make this a best of five. They'll face off at 9 on Sportsnet. Getting set for the women's semis this morning over at the French Open, Marta Kostyuk and Mita Andreeva squaring off at 10. And with the World Cup exactly 1 week away, several friendlies today, including Spain versus Iraq, Sweden versus Greece, and France against the Ivory Coast. Canada's last tune-up game is tomorrow in Montreal against Ireland. From the Sports Center, I'm Prajesh Dave.
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3: 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What will happen next in Game 2?
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0: 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A U.S. Coast Guard dive team is back in the Bahamas searching for Lynette Hooker. She is the American woman who went overboard and vanished nearly 2 months ago. Her husband, Brian, is back in the U.S. We get more on the story from ABC's Victor Oquendo in the Bahamas.
7: Divers with the U.S. Coast Guard searching new areas off the Bahamas for missing American Lynette Hooker, 2 months after her husband says she went overboard and was swept away. U.S. officials tell ABC News GPS data recovered from her husband Brian's electronic devices did not match what he told police, leading investigators to zero in on different locations.
0: And that is Victor Oquendo reporting. Well, rulings on some of the most highly anticipated cases of the U.S. Supreme Court's term have yet to be handed down. One concerning birthright citizenship. President Donald Trump signed an order that would deny citizenship to millions of babies born to non-citizen parents. Federal judges put that order on hold, but the Supreme Court will definitively decide whether Trump can end birthright citizenship and redefine who becomes an American at birth. ABC News senior Washington reporter Kevin Dwyer, who covers the high court, has talked to moms of newborns who fear the court could rule their kids are stateless.
8: There is a real concern that some children born to these immigrants could lose their U.S. citizenship and become stateless. They were born here. If it's taken away, they simply would not have any documents from any country. They would essentially become undocumented and become separated from their families, theoretically, and certainly would have a very hard time establishing citizenship somewhere. And so that's a very real scenario and concern that I heard in a number of conversations.
0: And that is Kevin Dwyer reporting. And security agencies in Canada and those of its close international partners warning that China is using professional networking sites to gather information. An alert issued yesterday by the Canadian Security Intelligence Service, as well as sister agencies in Australia, New Zealand, the UK, and the US, says China ultimately seeks privileged military, political, and economic intelligence. Coming up in 60 seconds, traffic and weather together on the ones. And SpaceX.

0: Young has won the $130,000 Griffin Poetry Prize for his collection, Night Watch.
1: Young took home the award at a poetry reading in Toronto on Wednesday night. Jurors call the collection Young's most experimental so far, praising it as melancholic and haunting, tackling loneliness, grief, and racial legacies that are deeply American. Young has written 16 books of poetry and prose. He's also the host of the New Yorker's Poetry Podcast. The Griffin Poetry Prize is the largest literary award for a single collection of poetry written in or translated into English. Lisa Laporte, The Canadian Press, Toronto.
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0: 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Here's Mike Eppel.
6: Good morning. Seeing a downturn for tech heavyweights this morning in pre-market action after companies that were priced for perfection ahead of their earnings updates failed to exceed estimates, and investors are taking some cash off the table. At the top of the list is Broadcom, an AI chip company, seeing its stock price tumble 15% in pre-market trading activity. CrowdStrike in the cybersecurity sector is down 10% in pre-market action. And anything tied right now to cryptocurrencies, seeing a sell-off as well, with Bitcoin on its longest losing streak since August and trading at $62,000 US this morning, down $2,600 over 24 hours of trade. At 62 grand is less than half of the peak for Bitcoin, which was last October at $126,000 US. Also seeing shares of Qualcomm drop 5.2% in pre-market trading, Intuitive Machines down 1.25%, shares of Hewlett-Packard down 5%, and Strategy Inc. down 2.5%. Now, interestingly, the Dow futures are higher by 200 points, with IBM and Walmart a couple of early standouts to the upside. The price for oil this morning is down $2.59, 2.7%. It's trading at $93.43. This following Israel and Lebanon announcing a ceasefire, even as some clashes are persisting in the Middle East. But the price for oil cooling off a little bit, at least this morning. Gold is up $50 at $45.16. The Canadian dollar at 71.98, testing an 8-week low. That's ahead of tomorrow's update on the Canadian labor market stats for the month of May. At the Business Center, I'm Mike Eppel.
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0: 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Lines are open. The number 902-405-6000 or 1-877-801-8255. Let's welcome Eric to the show. Eric, how are you?
1: Terrible.
0: Okay. What's on your mind?
1: Well, I'm worried sick about the rent. I mean, I'm a senior. I've had to go to sources that I didn't want to go in order to make

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2: It is sunny and 21 degrees in downtown Halifax. Good afternoon. I'm Blake Priddle. Here are the stories making news this hour. Nova Scotia's health authority says it hired 10% more doctors in the 2025-26 fiscal year than the year before.

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0: 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Hi, I'm Karen Ciolin, news reporter and host of the Big Story podcast. 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
1: Well, back in Game 1, the Golden Knights were not fazed at all when trailing 2-0 early on, and Coach John Tortorella says experience goes a long way.
2: Most of them have gone through it. Most of them know what to expect before a series, during a series. The main group that has won before and has gone all the way, people lean on them.
1: Tonight, Vegas chases a 2-0 lead in the Stanley Cup Final as the Hurricanes will host Game 2. Sportsnet's on the air at 8:30 with face-off at 9. While the QMJHL draft gets going tomorrow at Scotiabank Center with Round 1, the Mooseheads holding the 3rd and 7th overall picks. Jays and Braves finished their 3-game series at Truist Park this evening with Atlanta going for the sweep. The Jays have lost 4 in a row as Chris Sale will take on Mason Fluharty, with the Jays going with another

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3: Good afternoon. We've got a collision right now in Heron Cove Road and Williams Lake Road in Halifax. Emergency crews are responding. Heavy right now on Kearney Lake Road approaching Larry Utech Boulevard. Possible collision in the area. Outbound delays on Highway 102 between Kearney Lake Road and Highway 1.

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6: $180 million. That's the price tag being floated for a new police headquarters to house Halifax Regional Police. The police service has grown to a point that its current spot on Gottigen Street is bursting at the seams. Headquarters was built in 1975. It's over 50 years old, and I can imagine the wear and tear on that piece of infrastructure has begun to show its age, to say the least. An out-of-province firm has been tapped to look into where the new building should go. The Board of Police Commissioners heard yesterday that the current site is under consideration, along with areas in Burnside and in the Cowie Hill area. Police Chief Don McLean telling CTV News yesterday, the quote is, "The simple reality is, for the sake of public safety and the people that work there and the people we serve, a new headquarters is not a nicety, it's a necessity." Councillor Tony Mancini, who sits on the Board of Police Commissioners, was fairly frank in his thoughts about the cost. Mancini says that there is only so much money in the bank account. Police need a place to work, no doubt about that. They need a headquarters in a building that is too small and over 50 years old isn't the likely best case scenario. But $180 million? Erecting a building isn't a cheap option. And if this plan goes forward and the Forum project comes to fruition, that's almost $400 million spent on two projects. Councillor Mancini said that work has to be done to lower the cost on this new headquarters. Truer words cannot be said. Even in good times, we can't afford a bill like that. And given the state of the city's budget, these days are anything but good. I'm Dan Holstrom. That's just my opinion.

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